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0: Undivided in soul and mind, a place where men may gather and say, let us open our hearts. Open our hearts? Gross.
1: Charles?
0: Hi, Mr. Allen.
1: Would you like something to eat or drink? You've been working hard over here.
0: No, thanks. I can't believe we have to do this poetry stuff.
1: You don't like it?
0: Like it? 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
1: Really?
0: I don't understand why we're even studying these people. Like this one, Emily.

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3: For tonight, that low down to 70. On Wednesday, sunny, the high 96 and a heat index in triple digits at 101. Wednesday night, mostly clear and low of 78.

0: Hey, welcome to the House of Praise. Make yourself at home. I'm Andy.
1: I hope this story makes you smile today.
0: There's always a lot of world's greatest dad mugs, ties, and t-shirts that are handed out on Father's Day. But Elizabeth says, my dad really is the world's greatest. He's a loving husband to my mom. Been to every one of my soccer games since I was 5. I'm 17 now. And provides for our family as a construction foreman. I was searching through his toolbox for pliers the other day, and I found a dirty folded up paper at the bottom. It was an old journal entry in my dad's handwriting, dated 1 month before the day I was born. It read, I'm 18 years old, an alcoholic who is failing out of college, a past cutter, and a child abuse victim with a criminal record. Next month, teen father will be added to that list. But I swear I will make things right for my little girl. I will be the dad I never had. And Elizabeth says, I don't know how he did it, but he did it.

0: were good.
1: Your refuge of praise, reminding you of who God is and why He's worthy of it all.
0: In the name of Jesus.
1: Worship lives here, the House of Praise.

0: John Reddick on the House of Praise. Hey, I'm Andy.
1: And it looks like you've got a text from God. You're living like the world. That's not who you are in me. Rise above those ways. Live by my spirit, not your flesh.

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0: Faith grows as you praise the Lord.
2: I have accountability with him. I can trust him. I'm madly in love with Jesus.
3: So who am I? Who am I? Do not worship him.
0: A summer of praise with the House of Praise.

0: Hey, welcome to the House of Praise. Make yourself at home. I'm Andy.
1: If you're a parent, it's kind of tough right now. You're at that point of the summer where maybe you've tried all the tricks you usually can and the kids are just absolutely bored. Maybe that's okay. My kids, I'm going to admit, I'm not a good parent. My kids have gotten a lot of screen time this summer, but my wife and I have kind of figured out a new routine where we don't let them on their screens until after dinner now. So that means they do chores in the morning and then they just sit there. And you know what's interesting? They at first kind of were like, oh, I'm bored, mom and dad, and they complain about it over and over again. But now they just kind of find things to do. I mean, it's not always super productive. Like the other day, I hear this hammering coming from the garage. I'm like, what? So I go out there and they had found tin foil and they had started hammering it into cubes. They're finding something interesting to do. I don't know if it has any life lesson, but it's better than staring at a screen. Oh, no.

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4: For tonight, that low down to 70. On Wednesday, sunny, the high 96 and a heat index in triple digits at 101. Wednesday night, mostly clear on low of 78.

0: Seth Schleter on the House of Praise. My name's Andy.
1: The number of the day is...
0: Half of people have done this for family or friends, and they say it's damaged their relationship. So watch out when you do this. It is lend money to them. The only way it doesn't hurt the relationship is if you just give without ever expecting to get anything back. And giving is what God models for us, that he loved the world so much that he gave his only son, Jesus, to die for you and for me, which should make it easier to give a few bucks myself, but I'm still pretty cheap.

0: A season to give it all to God.
1: If I'll follow him, if I'll continue to trust him, continue to surrender more and more, he can take that and he can do much more with it than I would have been able to.
0: A summer of praise.

It's not just what we play. It's who he is. God did it. God did it. Faithful, powerful, good, and worthy. Worship lives here. The House of Praise.

0: It's the House of Praise. I'm Andy. Giving is powerful if you can get past, and this is what I struggle with, the human reaction to, oh, this is mine. I don't know if I want to give it away.
1: I was leaving Walmart today, and there is a guy on the side of the road, and I felt like God put it on my heart. I mean, I turned around and gave money to him, but just he needs prayer. That's his biggest thing right now, I think. I mean, it just, I'm only 17, but it just breaks my heart to see people, and he loves Christ too, but it just breaks my heart to see people like that.
0: Man, thanks for sharing that. I struggle too when I think of my life and I go, well, I'm blessed because I have a house, because I've got a family, because I have a car and a job, but there are people that follow Jesus too, and they're blessed and they have nothing.

0: You were made to worship. And in this house, you'll never forget why.
1: I can always find peace.
0: Worship lives here. The House of Praise.

Every song, a sanctuary. 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

0: need is to be honest.
1: Worship lives here on the House of Praise. Hey, I'm Andy. Everyone loves to get gifts on their birthday, so it's even more powerful when you say, hey, don't get me anything, get somebody else something.
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1: Hey, I've seen this one. 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
0: 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You could also say, Alexa, enable The House Rewind. And now, your local forecast for northern Oklahoma and southern Kansas on The House of Praise.
7: For tonight, that low down to 70. On Wednesday, sunny, the high 96 and a heat index in triple digits at 101. Wednesday night, mostly clear on low of 78.

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1: Hey, I'm Andy.
0: Here is how you rule your to-do list and level up your life. Well, the bad news is you'll never finish the list. But the good news is you control what gets done on the list. Prioritization is everything. Otherwise, the most urgent things will get done, even if they aren't the most important. So you have to list out the tasks and then decide what needs to be done right now. Then before going to the next task, you gotta do it again and again and again.

your morning commute to your evening rest. We keep the focus on the one who never fails. Worship lives here, the House of Praise.

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0: Hey, welcome to the House of Praise. Make yourself at home. I'm Andy.
1: Your parents may have kicked you out of the house in the summer and said, don't come home until the streetlights turn on. So how do you get your kids to spend a little bit of time outside? Just, I don't know, like a few minutes during the summer. Julie's daughter-in-law, she says they've got 5 kids 5 years apart. And they made June electronic-free month. How'd it go? They're not playing video games. They're not borrowing mom's phone. They live on a couple of acres, so they've got a creek running through it. They're outside. They're learning to have fun doing it. Because that's what boredom does. It forces you to figure out a new way to have fun. And she says they're even learning to play chess, even the five-year-old twins. It's possible. But I've learned this in my life with my 3 kids. You have to push past the first bit of complaining, and the second, and the third. And ultimately say, this is what we're doing. No matter how much you whine. And then that's when they give up and find something better to do.

0: good company,
1: you guys always
0: makes for a great day.
1: Make me smile. You catch me when
0: I go. Spend your day with the House of Praise.

Mackenzie was pumped for her 10th birthday. The house was decorated. The cake was ready to cut. The only problem, nobody showed up. She wondered, was it because I'm different? See, she has a genetic disorder that causes developmental delays, and it makes her grow a lot faster than other kids, which has made socialization at school tough. But in a last-ditch effort, her mom, Jenny, sent out an SOS on Facebook asking people to come to Mackenzie's party, take two. Thanks to neighbors who, in 2 days, organized the event and raised money, and businesses who donated, Mackenzie had a 10th birthday party with hundreds of new friends, including a Minnesota Vikings player, Elsa from Frozen, and the fire department. One girl needed a birthday present. The entire community delivered. That's how to love God and love people.

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A place where every lyric lifts your heart toward heaven. Every time I call your name. Worship lives here. The House of Praise.

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4: For tonight, that low down to 70. On Wednesday, sunny, the high 96 and a heat index in triple digits at 101. Wednesday night, mostly clear on low of 78.

Hey, thank you so much for listening to the House of Praise tonight. Worship lives here. And you can take us on the go with the free House FM app. Yeah, you can have hope in your hands when you look up the House FM on your app store. Here's Matthew West tonight in Good.

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We praise him for who he is. Worship lives here, the House of Praise.

0: spending summer with you.
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0: The House of Praise.

lost. I have questioned if you could, and when it led me to the cross, only then I understood that even in the ruthless pain,

called Meet Me in the Valley from Tasha Layton on the House of Praise tonight. Worship lives here. I'm Chandler, and Pastor Josh Howerton shared this the other day, and I thought it was really cool because it's so true. He says, your calling is not just about you being fulfilled. It's about people being helped and God being glorified. You know, a lot of times when we choose what we want to do in this life, it's all about us, right? What we want to do, what we like, how we get fulfilled. And a lot of times God will use what, you know, our strengths are to help him. I don't know what that looks like for you, but it's not just about that. It's about people being helped. It's about him being glorified. Wow, how cool. I know.

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1: Praise the Lord, oh my soul.
0: God is holy, God is good, and God is here. The House of Praise.

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Oh, death, it's mercy me on the House of Praise tonight. I'm Chandler. You know, speaking of death, that's not a good transition for conversation, but I guess I used it. 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And I realized this morning before I left the house that I'm the only one who's eaten the whole apple pie. 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So I was like, oh, whoops. 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
1: Sunny and hot today, 98 for the high, heat index 102. We'll see clear skies and 78 tonight. Sunny and hot again tomorrow, 100 for the high, and a slight chance for rain comes in late Thursday night with a low of 78. Slight chance for showers, even a thunderstorm on Friday. Otherwise, sunny and hot again with a high near 97. Once again, 98 today, heat index 102.

Who else sits Gateway Worship tonight on the House of Praise? Worship lives right here. I'm Chandler. 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

from sunrise to bedtime. 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

Holding On. It's John Reddick, his new one on the House of Praise tonight. I'm Chandler. Hey, think about this for a moment. The God of the universe, the God who created everything and everyone, knows you by name. Not only does he know you, but he wants to have a relationship with you. I mean, think about that. It's just something crazy to think about because, you know, God sent Jesus to die for you. He didn't have to do that. Jesus took on a death that he didn't have to take on. He took that penalty on, that excruciating pain for you. For you. He knows you by name and he loves you. Despite the mistakes, despite the mess ups, despite how you feel about it, he loves you.

your refuge of praise, reminding you of who God is and why He's worthy of it all. In the name of Jesus. Worship lives here, the House of Praise.

It's the House of Praise. Worship lives here. I'm Chandler. Hang out with Andy on the midday show, weekdays from 10 to 2 on the House of Praise. He's going to have a lot of fun later on this morning right here. Stick around for it.

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2: Sunny and hot today, 98 for the high, heat index 102. We'll see clear skies and 78 tonight. Sunny and hot again tomorrow, 100 for the high, and a slight chance for rain comes in late Thursday night with a low of 78. Slight chance for showers, even a thunderstorm on Friday. Otherwise, sunny and hot again with a high near 97. Once again, 98 today, heat index 102.

Hey, if no one's told you yet today, you matter. You have value. 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
0: Worship lives here. The House of Praise.

been trying to encourage you with some challenging advice, and not necessarily making it easier, but just really being an encouragement to, well, go the extra mile. That, you know, we've talked about, you know, loving our enemies and what a challenge that can be. And, you know, in the same breath where Jesus talks about that, he says to go the extra mile. And he's speaking of not retaliating, which is challenging in itself. However, he challenges us to go above and beyond what is required of us. So we need to go above and beyond in what we give to others. It needs to be reflected in the time that we give our family and the effort that we give at work. We need to go the extra mile in the patience that we give, the mercy that we offer, and the love we pour out. That extra mile, boy, that extends to so many areas of our lives, and it can be a challenge, especially when we're tired and maybe in a rut. But just want to encourage you today, in everything that you're doing, go that extra mile. God is with you.

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0: I think you're on the right path.
1: How's that for timing?
2: 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No, and I can't count that high.
1: The House of Praise.

0: Hey, just a quick word for you today. Someday you'll be on the other side of this. You'll have new ground under your feet, a different view in front of you, but the same hope burning inside your chest. Behind will be what was, and you'll wonder how you made it through, but you made it through. Someday, and maybe even today, you'll marvel at the kindness of God, how he can bring you through to the other side, how he can give a new song to old lungs, how he can turn dead ends into beautiful beginnings. Keep going. Let your hope continue to burn. Someday, you'll once again be on the other side of this.
1: Where every lyric points to his goodness, the House of Praise.

0: a season to give it all to God.
1: If I'll follow him, if I'll continue to trust him, continue to surrender more and more, he can take that and he can do much more with it than I would have been able to.
0: A summer of praise.

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Yeah, the enemy would love to undermine your confidence and take back the ground you've taken. He doesn't want you to enjoy the fruit of your labor or victory. Don't be ignorant of the enemy's devices. 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Don't second guess yourself. 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
1: God did it, God did it.
0: Faithful, powerful, good, and worthy. Worship lives here. The House of Praise.

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3: Sunny and hot today, 98 for the high, heat index 102. We'll see clear skies and 78 tonight. Sunny and hot again tomorrow, 100 for the high, and a slight chance for rain comes in late Thursday night with a low of 78. Slight chance for showers, even a thunderstorm on Friday. Otherwise, sunny and hot again with a high near 97. Once again, 98 today, heat index 102.

Have you ever noticed this, that there is so many movies about time travel and you go to the past and you got to be very careful that you don't do something small that will drastically change the present? But how often here in the present do we think about doing something small that can drastically change the future?

0: 'cause you're good.
1: You were made to worship. And in this house, you'll never forget why.
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1: Worship lives here, the House of Praise.

In the book of 2 Timothy, we find Paul writing a letter to Timothy, a fellow missionary. And many Bible scholars believe this was the last letter Paul wrote before he died, and that he wrote it from a Roman prison cell. He's reflecting on his own life and believing that his death was coming soon. And he writes this powerful passage, 2 Timothy 4:7. I have fought the good fight. I have finished the race. I have kept the faith. Wow, that's faithful, yeah. Paul was faithful to God, and without end, God was faithful to Paul. Shipwrecked, stoned, abandoned by friends, imprisoned, the list of what Paul suffered goes on. But he persevered. He remained steadfast in his devotion to Christ. When you think about your life, what do you want to be able to say at the end? What will you see when you look back? In Paul, we see an example of what it is to cling to faith in Christ. He knew what it was to be dependent on God for everything. He drew strength from God because Paul couldn't do it without him. In our own lives, we are going to face moments of doubt and discouragement. So let us hold fast to the truth of God's word, knowing that he is faithful and will never leave us. Let it be said of us at the end of our lives that we too fought the good fight, finished the race, and kept the faith.

Every song, a sanctuary. 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

0: Hey, I know some days hurt more than others, but trust me when I tell you, you're going to make it. Breath by breath, one tiny trembling step after another. Don't look too far ahead or too far behind. Just rest here. Feel it. Walk through it. But don't believe that whatever it is will last forever. It won't. I promise. With each moment that passes, you're closer to a better day. And all along the way, He will be faithful and with you. So hold on until morning. New mercies are coming.
1: Shout to the Lord.
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1: Hey, I think God is saying to you today, I know you have a lot on your mind, your family, your health, the health of a loved one, maybe your finances, your career. 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You feel alone and it's hard getting up in the morning. Well, hey, you're not alone. 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Give it all to me. I will send you help, healing, and resources. I will provide. 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I have your back.

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1: Sunny and hot today, 98 for the high, heat index 102. We'll see clear skies and 78 tonight. Sunny and hot again tomorrow, 100 for the high, and a slight chance for rain comes in late Thursday night with a low of 78. Slight chance for showers, even a thunderstorm on Friday. Otherwise, sunny and hot again with a high near 97. Once again, 98 today, heat index 102.
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5: 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We go late at night. We're running. I don't know about you, but our house, we don't even have an alarm clock anymore. We got a starter's pistol. Boom.
6: Well, that might be a bit of an exaggeration, but I think we can all relate to that. And Steve Farrar is going to explain why quality time with your kids is much more important than whatever is causing you to rush out the house every day. 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I'm John Fuller, and this is Focus on the Family with Jim Daly.
3: John, there's a reason why this ministry is called Focus on the Family. And that's because many parents need to be reminded of the eternal significance of those relationships at home in our own families, especially those of us with exciting careers that cause us to turn our focus away from our loved ones. We're halfway through a message from the late Steve Farrar, and he is encouraging men, especially fathers, to reconsider their priorities. 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And the first few points were, love God with all your heart, love God's word, and teach God's word to your sons diligently as you go about your everyday life. 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
6: And that app has been a big success. 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And Steve Farrar spent 33 years encouraging men to pursue biblical manhood, and he wrote a number of books, including Point Man, How a Man Can Lead His Family, which was revised right before his untimely death in 2022. Here now, the late Steve Farrar, in a message he shared a number of years ago when his children were younger, on Focus on the Family with Jim Daly.
5: Jesus was the great discipler. You know what I noticed about Jesus and the 12? You read some of the great books of disciplines, what you'll notice as you read the scriptures, Jesus was always with the 12. If Jesus went to the lake, they went with him. If he went into town, they went with him. If he went up to the mountain, they went with him. And you know what else? They were always asking him stupid questions. That sounds to me like a dad with young kids, with young guys, right? They just want to be with you. See, those are when the teachable moments come up. I remember years and years ago, I was going somewhere, Josh and I, we pulled in 7-Eleven. We're just going to get a couple Diet Cokes. Well, I get the two Diet Cokes, and there's a line. There's a big line. There's probably five or six guys in front of me. Well, it's just going slow and slow, and I look up there, and you know what's happening? All these guys are buying lottery tickets. I'm watching all these guys, because the lottery was up to $85 million. Finally, we get up to the counter. I said, just the two Diet Cokes. The lady says, lottery's $85 million. I said, that's great, just the Cokes. She says, you don't want $85 million? I said, no, ma'am, just the Cokes would be fine, thank you. And, you know, guys are standing around. They're scratching off their lottery thing, you know. And Josh is with me. It's just normal. She says, I can't believe you don't want $85 million. just wouldn't leave it alone. I can't believe you. I said, you know, I think it's better just to trust in the Lord Jesus Christ, don't you? And I'm going to tell you something, it got real quiet. At 7-Eleven. Because see, someone had said Jesus Christ and meant it. Guys say Jesus Christ all the time at 7-Eleven. Jesus Christ. But when you say it and mean it, they can't handle it. I'll tell you what happened. The lights went out. The refrigerator stopped running. I'm kind of exaggerating now. You know that, don't you? But I will tell you this. It got real quiet because somebody had said the name of Jesus. She didn't ask me any more about lottery tickets. We got our Cokes. We got in the car. Josh is about 10. He's probably 7. I said, Josh, you see all those guys in there buying lottery tickets? Yeah. $85 million. He goes, yeah, Dad. You know what those guys think? Those guys think if they had $85 million, they'd be happy. I said, Josh, the scripture says no good thing does he withhold from those who walk uprightly. I said, you know what that means, Josh? Hey, you know why I don't have $85 million? Because I don't need $85 million. If I needed it, I'd have it. But I don't need it, man. So all those guys in there, they're wasting their money. Might as well put that money down a toilet. Teachable moment. Put the car in drive. We took off. That's life. You just walk. But see, you got to be with them. Does the enemy want us to be with them? No. He wants us to always be over here. We got different responsibilities, but we can't forget the primary calling of our lives. And in order for you to do that primary calling, you might have to make some sacrifices. In fact, you will have to make some sacrifices. You, in essence, at points in your life, will have to deny yourself in order to be with, so that you can do the job that God has called you to do. My other boy, John, he's going to be a firefighter. He's a great guy. He's got a great love for the Lord. We're very grateful for all of our kids. But when John was in high school, he wasn't doing real well. In fact, right around 16, I realized one day that I had an issue because I was having a conversation with John, and in the conversation, he said something that was pretty innocuous, but it kind of tripped my radar, and I didn't follow it up right then because it just wasn't the time, but I began to sense that something was going on in John's life that he wasn't telling me. And by the way, guys, I tell you this with John's permission. If he were here, he'd share it with you. So I began to pray, and I began to fast every Tuesday for John. And I asked the Lord that he would show me what was going on in John's life. About 6-7 weeks later, we'd had dinner in the living room. I turned on a basketball game. Mary had a cup of coffee. John walks in. Just normal. And all of a sudden, God gave us a breakthrough because John started talking. Just there. I hit that remote. And John started talking, and before long, he had this big weightlifting kid had tears coming down his cheeks. And he said, Dad, I'm in trouble. I said, why are you in trouble? He said, I can't tell you. I'm too embarrassed. And I walked over to that red chair, and I knelt down beside him, and I said, John, let me tell you something. I want to help you, but I've got to know what's going on so I can help you. He said, Dad, I'm too ashamed to tell you. I've blown it. I said, let me tell you who's blown it. I've blown it. Because if I don't know what's going on, I'm the one who's blown it. But here's the issue, John. Whatever it is, we'll walk through it together. He said, Dad, I can't tell you what's going on. I said, let me ask you some questions. I said, are you drinking? He said, yeah. I said, you getting drunk? He says, yeah. I said, are you smoking marijuana? He said, yeah. I said, are you doing other drugs? And I steeled myself for the worst. And he responded, and thankfully he had not gone as far down that path as I thought. That was quite a moment. It was a great moment. You know why I'm telling you this, and you know why John has signed off on it? Because I want you to know that this happens. And I want you to know, I'm not telling you this to tell you that John got in trouble. What I want you to know is that this happened under my own nose while I was out teaching guys on how to raise their family. This isn't about John, this is about me. What I want you to know is that I got diverted You see, our job description is clear. And I'll tell you what, it took about 4 years for that all to process its way out. We learned a lot of lessons as a family. But I'm going to tell you something. God has healed what was broken in our home. And there's a sweetness and there's a joy. And we thank the Lord Jesus Christ for that. Listen, if you want to follow Christ, you think you're not going to get attacked? You will get attacked in your family. If the enemy can't get you, he's going to try and get you through your kids. So then you what happens is you make these mid-course corrections. You see, here's what the Lord's saying to us in Deuteronomy 6. You're to love God deeply. You're to teach your sons diligently. In other words, as fathers, we are, catch this, guys, I'm going to give you two things. We are to be connected instead of distracted. We're to be connected instead of distracted. I had not meant to get distracted, but it had happened under my nose. Secondly, we are to be intentional instead of passive. Turn with me to 1 Samuel 2 very quickly. You guys still with me? 1 Samuel 2. 1 Samuel 2, we meet a guy named Eli. Now, we're in 1 Samuel, so how does Samuel relate to Eli? Well, Eli was a priest, Eli was a judge. If you recall, young little Samuel, his mother Hannah wanted to have a child. She couldn't. She went up to the temple to pray. Eli thought she was perhaps drunk. She told him what she was praying for. Long story short, God gives her a son. She dedicates Samuel to the Lord, and Samuel wound up being raised by Eli in the temple. Now, Eli is described for us in 1 Samuel 2. Notice what it says about his family. 1 Samuel 2, verse 12. It says, now the sons of Eli were worthless men. They did not know the Lord. Now, what's interesting is that they were priests. They're worthless men. They did not know the Lord. If you read the next verses, you'll see that when people would come and offer meat for a sacrifice, these sons of Eli would take the best cuts of meat. It'd be like a pastor today letting his boy pilfer through the offering plate. If you look at verse 17, thus the sons of the young men was very great before the Lord, for the men despised the offering of the Lord. Then if you flip over to verse 22, it says, now Eli was very old, and he heard all that his sons were doing in all Israel, how they lay with the women who served at the doorway of the tent of meeting. Not only are these guys stealing, they're sleeping with women. In verse 27, a man comes to confront Eli. And you can read the words in verse 27 and 28. In 29, he says to Eli, why do you kick at my sacrifice and at my offering, which I have commanded in my dwelling? And honor your sons above me by making yourselves fat with the choicest of every offering of my people Israel. So how is he honoring his sons above the Lord? Well, it was very serious because verse 34 says, this will be a sign to you which will come concerning your two sons, Hophni and Phinehas. On the same day, both of them will die. What a tragic, God was going to judge his house because he had not judged his own house. You know, the scripture says in Proverbs 19, verse 18, there's a very practical word to men that says, discipline your son while there is hope. Eli didn't do it. He knew about it. He didn't respond. You say, how do you know that? Go over to 1 Samuel 3. When the Lord spoke to Samuel, remember, woke him up and he wasn't sure what was going on. What was that all about? Well, the message that God had to Samuel in speaking to Samuel, he says in verse 12, in that day I'll carry out against Eli all that I have spoken concerning his house from beginning to end. For I have told him that I'm about to judge his house forever for the iniquity which he knew, because his sons brought a curse on themselves and he did not rebuke them. That's how he honored them above the Lord. You see, it is the, what is Deuteronomy 6, 8? You're to teach your sons to fear the Lord. How does a son fear the Lord? Did Eli's boys fear the Lord? No. You know why they didn't fear the Lord? Because they didn't fear their father. Because he never rebuked them. I can remember my dad saying, Steve, come here. And he began to take his belt off of his pants. And I said, Dad, I'm really sorry, Dad. He said, I know you're sorry. Come over here. Dad, I'm really sorry. He said, "Did we?" And he wasn't mad, he wasn't angry, he wasn't losing his temper. And he didn't have a belt with a metal tip like this one. It was just an old black belt. He wasn't losing it, he wasn't angry, he was very calm. He said, Steve, come here. Dad, I'm really sorry. He said, I know you're sorry. He said, did we not talk about this? Yeah. And did I not say that if you did this, that I'd give you a couple of whacks? Yeah, yeah. And so it was very clear to you. And this is embarrassing because I'm 23 years old. No, I wasn't 23 years old. But you see, when I was young, my dad did that. He wasn't an abuser. He didn't hate me. He wasn't beating me. You know what my dad was trying to do? My dad was trying to teach me that I couldn't cross authority and get away with it. My dad rebuked me. My dad would discipline me because he loved me. I see, hey guys, catch this. Fathers represent God to their little kids. That's amazing. Your little kids, you represent God to them. And they need to have a healthy fear. Not a terror, not that they're going to be beaten, but an awe and a respect that if I cross what he says, there are going to be consequences. Eli never did that. And he wasted his life. What a ruin his family became.
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5: John came home one day, and he'd been with some friends. He came, he goes, Dad, where's the Jeep? We live out in the country a little bit. It's quite a ways to school. I had gotten a Jeep so he could drive and take his brother to school. He said, where's my Jeep? I said, I gave it away. He said, you what? I said, I gave it away. There was someone who needed a vehicle. I gave it to him. He said, you gave away my Jeep? I said, that wasn't your Jeep. That was my Jeep. I was just letting you use it. He said, you, he couldn't assimilate this. That wasn't the first step. There were steps in between. But you see, you discipline according to the transgression. And if there is a refusal to learn, you've got to get a little bit more strenuous in your discipline. That's how God does with us, if you read Hebrews 12. It got to a point where the irresponsibility had to be checked. Discipline your son while there is hope. Get his attention. Where's the Jeep? I gave it away. Well, how am I going to get to school? There's a bus stop out there. Well, Rachel had a car when she was my, yeah, she did. But you know what? Rachel followed this and this and this and this. Rachel showed responsibility. At this point, John, you're not doing that. See, the principle is this, is that you show responsibility and you'll get privileges. But if you don't show responsibility, you lose privileges. Well, Dad, how long is it going to be? I said, well, I said, we're talking months. He said, months? I said, we're talking maybe close to a year. I want to see. And you know what began to happen? We went through a process. Why did I do that? Because I love this kid. And can I tell you something? A while back, John had a job, part-time job. He had to be at work at 5:30 in the morning. You know what? He was there every morning at 5:30. And he was there every morning, on time, 5:30, for 2 weeks straight. You know what they did? They gave him a raise because they'd never had anybody show up at 5:30 on time. Now, you know what my job is? Hey, here's the thing about boys. Boys never want to go to bed, do they? Here's the other thing about boys. They never want to get out of bed. So somebody's going to have up to step up to the plate and teach those boys. See, you discipline so that you can move them to self-discipline. That makes sense? That's our job. Some of you guys are sitting here, and I got to close because I'm out of time. I got to say this word. Some of you guys are here, and you say, Steve, this is breaking my heart because I've got a boy who's 25. He's not at home anymore. I've got a boy who's 35 or 45. He's away from the Lord. Steve, I'm afraid it's too late. Can I say this to you? If your boy is still alive, it's not too late. And let me say this to you, friend. You get on your face before Almighty God and say, Lord Jesus, would you help me to reconnect? It's going to be different than when he was 15, but would you help me to reconnect? Lord, don't let me be passive. Let me take initiative. And you know what? God wants to answer this prayer. You say, how do you know that, Steve? Because of the last verse of the last book of the Old Testament, Malachi 4:6, which says, and he, speaking of John the Baptist, we know that from Luke 1:17, and he, when he comes, will restore the hearts of the fathers to the children, and the children to the fathers, lest I come and smite the land with a curse. You know what Almighty God does? He wants to heal your family. That would delight him. He's looking for us to respond and be obedient, and if necessary, deny ourselves. Let's be those men, guys. Let's be those men. You guys with boys at home, you do the job. You love them, you love your wife, you follow Christ with all your heart, you don't screw around with sin. You be a man of God in integrity. You don't live one way at church and another way at home. They need to see the truth modeled at home as you follow Christ. Eddie's life was going well. He lived in one of the wealthiest areas of all of Chicago. He lived in a gated community. He had servants. He had beautiful gardens. His wife went shopping in a limo. His kids went in a chauffeur to school. He was an attorney. His practice, he couldn't believe the money he was making. He couldn't believe the quality of his life. But there was just one problem. Eddie was crooked. Eddie had one client by the name of Al Capone. It was Eddie's job to keep Al Capone out of jail. He was a brilliant attorney, and he did that. But Eddie had a problem. He had a problem with the violence and the murders. It was going too far. And here was the other thing. He had a little boy growing up in his house that he loved dearly. And this little boy looked up to him and admired him and respected him. He knew one day that his son was going to lose respect. And it was that fact that caused him to make a change in his life and to go to the police and hand them Capone's financial records. And when he did that, Al Capone was finished. But Eddie was finished. Because weeks later, walking down a street in Chicago, a car went by, opened up, and a hail of machine gun fire took him down and he lost his life. I fly through O'Hare quite a bit. As you walk through the terminals, there's a memorial, a monument to Butch O'Hare. They named the airport after him. He was the first naval pilot to get the Congressional Medal of Honor. He was the first ace of World War II. He was on a mission in World War II. He was flying with his squadron. He noticed his gas tank. It was veering on E. It hadn't been topped off. The commander instructed him to go back to the fleet. As he's going back to the fleet, off in the horizon, he sees a Japanese squadron of Zeros coming in to attack the fleet. He can't make contact with the fleet, so single-handedly he attacks the squadron. He takes out plane after plane. His ammunition's gone. He starts ramming planes. He starts hitting them in their tails. The squadron turns and goes back. He lands. Everything was recorded on the gun camera. He'd taken out five Zeros. A year later, he was killed in another dogfight in a hail of machine gun fire, just as his father was killed by machine gun fire on the streets of Chicago years before. See, a lot of people think that Butch O'Hare is a hero because of what he did in the war. Butch O'Hare thought his father was a hero because at a certain point in his life, his father turned from doing what was wrong and stood up and did what was right and denied himself, and it cost him his life. That's what it may take for us. But God will bless us if we'll do it. Let's be those men to the glory of God. And let's now bow before him. Father, we thank you for your word. For the guys raising kids at home, don't let them get distracted. If they have been, help them make mid-course corrections. We make those all the way through life. Help us not to forget the most important work. Help us get focused. Help us to make the corrections. For the guys with prodigals, bring those prodigals back, we ask in Jesus' name. Put people around them. Let them have circumstances that crush them. Whatever it takes, bring them back as you brought the boy back in Scripture and heal their family. You're the great Father. All of us are imperfect. We make mistakes. You've never disappointed us. Teach us how to do our work. We ask in Jesus' name. Amen.
7: Wow.
6: Wow, what heartfelt passion you hear there as we come to the end of this presentation from the late Steve Farrar on Focus on the Family with Jim Daly.
3: Boy, you got to give Steve credit for the story he shared about his reaction to his son's confession using alcohol and marijuana in high school. Yeah, Steve said, "This happened under my own nose while I was out teaching guys how to raise their family. And I can only imagine how embarrassing that would be." He went on to say, "What I want you to know is that I got diverted." And isn't that refreshingly honest? Mm-hmm. Steve's point was that we need to be intentional with our children and take the time to instill in them the ability to navigate these temptations. It's easy to focus too much time and effort into our careers, particularly for men. And Steve's reminding me of my most important job title, and that's dad, not president. And I must say, he really lived out those principles. Here's an inspiring quote from Steve that circulated on social media soon after he died in 2022. It's so appropriate. He said, "The greatest thing you can leave behind is a life well lived. No one knows when the finish line is. The very gates of hell cannot make us stumble unless we choose to remove ourselves from God's protection and power. We finish strong by fixing our eyes on Jesus." And in today's culture, which I regret to say is really pushing back against God's design for the family, it's even more important that we keep our eyes fixed on Jesus and let our neighbors see what a godly family looks like, even in its imperfections. And that's how a nation can be transformed, one family at a time. 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
6: 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It takes maybe 10 minutes or so. 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And tens of thousands of people have taken this. They found it helpful. 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
1: Sunny and hot today, 98 for the high, heat index 102. We'll see clear skies and 78 tonight. Sunny and hot again tomorrow, 100 for the high, and a slight chance for rain comes in late Thursday night with a low of 78. Slight chance for showers, even a thunderstorm on Friday. Otherwise, sunny and hot again with a high near 97. Once again, 98 today, heat index 102.
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11: 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Everything comes together. When you operate in the flesh, you have not come to grips with the message of the cross. Now look, verse 18 begins a series of statements this apostle makes regarding the message of the cross, which he proclaimed. The word of the cross is foolishness to those who are perishing. And then he says, but to us who are being saved, why, it is the very power of God. Verse 22, the Jews ask for miracles. The word signs is the idea of miracles. And the Greeks search for wisdom. We're looking for those, rhetorical comments, those eloquent words, the things that impress. But I love this. Verse 23, Paul says, but we, who, by the way, was an incredible intellectual, studied under Gamaliel, Pharisee of the Pharisees. He was the up-and-coming chief Pharisee. Brilliant Jewish mind. And then came the road to Damascus where he was converted. And as a result, he started running in the right direction. And as a result, verse 23, he preaches Christ crucified. We're back to the cross. We preach Christ crucified, to the Jews a stumbling block, to the Gentiles foolishness. But to those who are the called, Jews and Greeks, Christ, the power of God, Christ, the wisdom of God. Why? Because, 25 says, the foolishness of God is wiser than men. The weakness of God, stronger than men. Now, I love it when we get to verse 26. He says, consider your calling, brethren. We want to look at an opposite group. Look around. There were not many wise according to the flesh, not many mighty, not many noble. Didn't say any, said not many. Meaning what? Well, let's put it this way. This congregation is not made up of the brightest and the best in the world's eyes. I got the idea that it would be helpful for us to realize that we represent in the world's eyes that which is foolish, that which is weak, that which is base, and that which is despised. Those aren't my words. They're all found in 27 and 28. God has chosen the foolish things of the world to shame the wise. And the weak things of the world to shame the things that are strong, the base things of the world, the despised things that are not, to nullify things that are. He does all these things, verse 29, so that no one may boast before God. The cross levels all of us. Not many cultured, not many mighty. By that it means powerful and prestigious and impressive. Not many noble. You run in the wrong direction when you boast. If you want to toot your own horn, blow a trumpet for God. Nobody else cares. Get off your high horse. You're just folks. You're just wrapped up in the cross. And when you focus on that, it is remarkable what a filter system it'll give you in how to read current events. How to see life as it really is. You'll be so unimpressed because you don't hang around people to be impressed. You hang around folks with the hope of communicating and living out the truth. And a truth sets us free from all that other pizzazz. Now, how about Paul? since we've been going on and on about how important this is, how about Paul? Let's ask him. Give us your testimony. All right. Verse 1, chapter 2. Here's my testimony. Here's the honest truth coming from the man who was running in the right direction. When I came to you, brothers and sisters, I did not come with superiority of speech or of wisdom, proclaiming to you the testimony of God. I determined to know nothing among you except Jesus Christ and Him crucified. I take my time here because I want it to really sink in. Nothing except Jesus Christ. I wasn't interested in your salary. I wasn't interested in your pedigree. I wanted to know, however, how you were doing with the cross. Do you really know Jesus? Is He really your Savior? I determined to know nothing but that. Well, what was Paul like when he was there? He tells us in the next two verses, I was with you in weakness, in fear, in much trembling. He says, I was not all that impressive. My preaching and my message were not in persuasive words of wisdom, but in the demonstration of the Spirit and of power. Oh, yeah. You see, when you are around individuals like this, you know they have a lot more behind the counter than they ever put on display. You know there is depth as well as breadth. Paul says, I didn't come to grow up a crowd. I came to deliver the truth, and my words were not that persuasive. If you are among the ranks of the young and up-and-coming preachers in the making, hear that message well. If you're taking courses from those who are trying to get you to look pretty slick, you got the wrong course and the wrong teacher. Your job is to hide behind that cross and declare it forcefully and courageously and consistently so that no one will boast before God. By doing this, he tells you why you do this. Verse 30, you are in Christ Jesus, who became to us wisdom from God and righteousness and sanctification and redemption, so that just as it is written, let him who boast in the Lord. J.B. Lightfoot writes, he spoke in a plain, simple language as became a witness. His reason, verse 5, so that your faith would not rest on the wisdom of men, but on the power of God. He never forgot the truth of God's grace in his life. Let's stay here for just a moment. Let me add a word or so about the role of humility mixed with confidence. Please don't read into this that Paul is lacking in confidence in God's truth, or that his humility was any sign of lack of courage or inability to deliver. Authority is not incompatible with humility. Let me say that again. Authority is not incompatible with humility. They can go together if you're running in the right direction. G.K. Chesterton once penned, you'll have to think now to follow this. He once penned some wise words about what he called the dislocation of humility. What we suffer from today, he wrote, is humility in the wrong place. Modesty has moved from the organ of ambition and settled upon the organ of conviction, where it was never meant to be. A person was meant to be doubtful about himself, but undoubting about the truth.

of the Spirit's power. In fact, some of it must have been a conundrum. All of this great truth coming from this rather unimpressive individual. Why would he be like that? Why did he do that? Verse 5. So that your faith would not rest on the wisdom of men, but on the power of God. We're back to the cross. The purpose of it all was that when people got a hold of truths delivered by the Apostle Paul, they connected with the Spirit of power, and they ran in the right direction. For much of my life, I have loved the statement made by John Allen, one of the saints of the Salvation Army Ministry, who at the time of death made this simple statement: I deserve to be damned. I deserve to be in hell, but God interfered. God interfered. That man ran in the right direction. Right way, John Allen. Right way, Paul. Now then, I have three things I close with that I'd like you to write down somewhere. If you have the outline, you could use that. Maybe an open page in your Bible. These are three statements I'd like you to take to your grave. I'd like you to repeat them. I'd like you to teach them to your kids. I'd like you to remind your grandkids of them. I'd like you to model them. More important than what I would like, I would encourage you to realize what God wants. If you want to keep running in the right direction, these three simple things we should never forget will help. Number one, remember the pit. Remember the pit. The prophet puts it this way: remember the pit from which you were dug. Remember it. Oh, it may have been a big city. It may have been a slick city. It may have been Las Vegas or Los Angeles. It may have been Chicago or Boston or Dallas or Oklahoma City or Miami or Atlanta. It may have been a big city, but you're from a pit. Your nature, your drive, your old self, it's a pit. Remember the pit. We are not influential or famous. We have not set a lot of records. We have not found some miracle cure. Nobody in this church has. We have certainly not come from powerhouse backgrounds. Are you kidding? We're all amazed that anybody listens when we talk. I'm surprised anybody reads anything I write. I'm amazed folks stay through a whole sermon. I'm not saying they stay awake, but they stay through the whole sermon. You know why? Because I never forget the pit. When you fail to remember the pit, you'll run in the wrong direction. You can put her down. Because you'll start thinking you're something on a stick. You'll forget you're a catfish. And you'll forget that if the enemy had his way, he'd drag you down just to where he's going. And if that doesn't do it for you, just look at the pit of your life. How'd you like for a whole display of your past 10 years to be put on a screen? Oh, don't even go any further. That's enough for you to get the message. You know why? Because there's a lot of pit there. A lot of mess. A lot of sin. A lot of failure. A lot of depravity. A lot of explosions of temper, perhaps. A lot of wrong decisions. There's a lot of sin in all our life. A lot of mess. Remember the pit. But through the grace of God and the cross, you're rescued. Remember the pit. Second, refuse the praise. Refuse the praise. Few things are a greater turnoff in life than conceit. An arrogant Christian is bad news for the body of Christ and the world at large. There's no place for that. I don't care how popular you've gotten. Years ago, I was asked to be a part of a television program. It was done in a panel, and they invited several of us. One of us a pastor, that's me. Another came as a teacher, and another came who was an administrator at a school, happened to be a president of a little school, and the other one was in the media, Christian in a media. We were all a part of the panel of this program, and the man who was putting it all together said to two of us, by the way, would you mind going to the airport and picking up a man who's going to join our panel? He is Dr. So-and-so. And I said, okay, good. I don't know him, but I'll be glad to go. And I said, can you tell me what he looks like? He said, oh, you'll know him. So, we knew him.

0: He got off, had a hat on, had a tight tie, starched shirt, real stern face, like, where's the car? And I walked up, I said, do you happen to be so-and-so-and-so? Dr. So-and-so? Yes, Dr. So-and-so. I said, well, I thought maybe you were. You kind of looked like the president of a school. And she said, here are my bags. Oh, okay. So Frank picked up that bag, and I picked up this bag. We're walking along with Dr. So-and-so-and-so-and-so. He said, tell me, what was your name? And I told him. He said, tell me, what does the president look like? I wanted to say, a jerk! You look like a jerk! You sound like a jerk! He was a jerk. What on earth happened to that man? He forgot the pit! Spend too much time in front of a mirror. Can you believe it? In the middle of the night, somebody from our group ordered beer and pretzels and had them sent to his room. Who would do something like that? Who would ever do something like that? To Dr. Jerk, Dr. whatever. When you fail to refuse the praise, you're running in the wrong direction. Wrong way, Christian. Wrong way, Christian. You look like a jerk. You're a bad advertisement for Christ. Nobody's impressed. You're a turnoff. I tell the guys at the seminary, keep your television cameras out of your church. You're not there for the world. You minister to your flock. Cameras will get in your way. Furthermore, you're not that good. People in front of cameras are good in front of cameras. And those of us who are hiding behind the cross look dumb in the eyes of the camera. We're here to deliver the goods and then get out of the way. Could have heard a pin drop when I said that. It was like, ah! You know why? Because we're so enamored of the entertainment world that preaching has become entertaining. And feeding you from the scriptures is a that's what dinosaurs do. Please, remember the pit. Refuse the praise. Here's the third one. Rely on the power. Rely on the power. Rely on the power. I can't tell you how low I was when I woke up this morning. About a number of things. I would love to have been 1,000 miles away. Head was bursting. I don't know why. Wasn't a hangover. I've been with Cynthia the night before, so you can be sure of that. It wasn't a hangover. Pressure, whatever, disappointment, discouragement. And you probably think, well, he never goes. I go through that a lot. Mondays are terrible days for me. I always think through what I said on Sunday. And I always think, why in the world did anybody stay? Listen to that. Then I turn to the power. Oh, God. Somebody's got to be there for that first and second service in a little while, and I'm your man. So if you want to say things through me, I'd be very grateful. But if you don't, I haven't got anything to say. And he's done it again. Remember the words of Jesus, John 15:5. Apart from me, you can do nothing. Apart from me, you can do nothing. Say that with me. Apart from me, you can do nothing. Change it to I. Here we go. Apart from him, I can do nothing. Nothing. Nothing. Nothing. I will continually run in the wrong direction. I will continually score for the wrong side. I'll continually operate in the flesh because that's the kind of nature I have until I shift into his power and I say, Lord, it's your message. It's not mine. It's your book. I didn't write it. It's your truth. I couldn't come up with anything nearly that good. It's your gifts, and I'm in your hands. It's about you, Lord. Please do it. And I'm available. Thank you for changing me. I love this little story. John Hutton used to tell a story, his story with gusto. John Hutton, a man who had been a reprobate and an alcoholic, was captured for Christ, captured by Christ. His workmates used to try to shake him and say, surely a sensible man like you cannot believe in all those miracles the Bible talks about. You cannot, for instance, believe that this Jesus of yours turned water into wine. Come on. Whether he turned water into wine or not, said the man, I don't know. But I know in my own house, I saw him turn liquor into furniture. In my house, I saw a man that almost ruined his marriage get his life turned around. And for 10 years, she had every reason in the world to walk out on me, and she didn't. I saw a father who could have ruined the lives of his children. I saw a preoccupied dad who traveled too much, was too busy. And it dawned on me one day, if I don't get a hold of this, I'm going to be another statistic. Oh, God, I'm yours. You got all the power. I have none of it. Tackle me. I want you to bow your heads, and I want you to close your eyes. I know what time it is, so things are under control. I want you to sit there. The only reason you're running in a wrong direction is either you don't know Jesus, and that's a very real probability for you running in the wrong direction. Don't think that's a message given to somebody else. It's you I'm talking to. Either you don't know Jesus, or you don't care that you're operating in the flesh. You're a Christian, and you're a jerk. And you're making a mess of the message in the minds of people who've been watching, wondering how on earth you could call yourself a Christian. Some of them live in your own home. So I suggest you get with it. Trust in the Savior right now. Turn your life over to Him. Get to the foot of the cross as fast as your little feet will carry you and say, Lord Jesus Christ, I am coming to you from the pit. If you don't rescue me, I'm sunk. I'm hell bound. I'm lost. Take me. I'm yours. Take me. I take your son. Please give me your righteousness. I take it now. Or if you're a carnal Christian, it's a great time for you this afternoon to look through the journal of your life and find the spot when you missed the mark and started going in a wrong direction and turn around. Otherwise, there will be an incident along the way that's going to tackle you, and you'll realize what a mess you've made, not only of your life, but of others. If we confess our sins, believers, if we confess our sins, that is, agree with God about them, He is righteous and just to forgive us our sins and to cleanse us from all unrighteousness. If you need help, and I imagine most of you would, to turn the journey around, there are people who are so carefully trained, have such compassion, such wisdom, better counselors than I ever will be, who are available following every one of our worship services. Or you may simply say, I'm going to take care of this myself. Then you need to write us and say, let me tell you the decision I've made. Sign your name. Give us a number. We'll contact you. We'll help you. We will never shame you. We will help you. We'll be grateful for you. Father, thank you for the cross. Thank you for the cross. Help us to remember the pit from which we've been dug. Enable us to refuse the praise, just deliberately and consistently. Restore us, Lord, as we rely on your power. In Jesus' dear name, I pray. Hear my sin. Amen.
1: Remember the pit. Refuse the praise. Rely on the power. Three simple anchors, but they have the potential to redirect your entire life. Chuck Swindoll has walked us through one of Paul's most searching passages, and the invitation is clear. Stop running in the wrong direction. and get back to the cross. If these 3 days of teaching have stirred something in you, we want to help you go deeper. 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It's called The Cross We Proclaim. As Chuck told his story today, perhaps you identified with John Allen. 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
2: Sunny and hot today, 98 for the high, heat index 102. We'll see clear skies and 78 tonight. Sunny and hot again tomorrow, 100 for the high, and a slight chance for rain comes in late Thursday night with a low of 78. Slight chance for showers, even a thunderstorm on Friday. Otherwise, sunny and hot again with a high near 97. Once again, 98 today, heat index 102.

Hey, one thing for you today, don't stop getting back up and believing God no matter how many times you fall. Never give up on walking in all God's put you on the earth to do, and always let God's truth and not your pain define you. I pray that God will give you the courage to keep trusting Him, even through this tough time you're in.

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1: You guys always
0: makes for a great day.
1: 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You catch me when
0: I fall. 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

0: When you don't know what to do, it's okay to do nothing until you feel a sense of peace about what to do. There are times you'll feel pressure to do what everyone else is doing or to make a rash decision so it looks like you're doing something. It will take great discipline to neither act nor react, but to pause and ponder. Remember, waiting is doing something. It's not doing nothing. Waiting for direction or a word from God is not easy, but you'll have far less regrets waiting for God instead of rushing ahead of Him.
1: Faithful, holy, worthy. The House of Praise.

Hey, can I encourage you for a moment with a Bible verse that I think you probably know? Psalm 23, verse 1. The Lord is my shepherd, I shall not want. You know, this just reassures us of God's loving care and provision in our lives. It reminds us that the Lord is our shepherd, guiding us, protecting us, and meeting our every need. No matter what challenges or uncertainties we face, we can take comfort in knowing that we are under His loving care and guidance. He leads us beside still waters and restores our souls, giving us the strength and peace we need to navigate life's journey. So let's find rest and security in the comforting truth that our shepherd is always watching over us, leading us to green pastures, and guiding us along the paths of righteousness for His name's sake.

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A place where every lyric lifts your heart toward heaven. Every time I call your name. Worship lives here. The House of Praise.

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4: Sunny and hot today, 98 for the high, heat index 102. We'll see clear skies and 78 tonight. Sunny and hot again tomorrow, 100 for the high, and a slight chance for rain comes in late Thursday night with a low of 78. Slight chance for showers, even a thunderstorm on Friday. Otherwise, sunny and hot again with a high near 97. Once again, 98 today, heat index 102.

Hey, just real quick, today or this season, it might be one where God's asking you to do it with less. Less resources than you have, less support that seems available, less strength than you feel. But he isn't asking you to have or be enough. He's asking you to trust that he is enough.

holy, faithful, good. We praise him for who he is. Worship lives here, the house of praise.

You know, you didn't get out of bed this morning thinking, hey, I'm going to get in a car crash today, or, oh, I'm going to break my arm at work. You know, there's a reason those kinds of incidents are called accidents. Not being able to anticipate them can make you feel helpless and frustrated, whether they happen to you or to someone close to you. But one thing an accident will never do is catch God off guard. His purposes are so unshakable that he can bring something useful out of even the most unanticipated incident. So rather than asking him why an accident happened, ask for quick and complete healing and concentrate on what he wants you to get out of it. Maybe this could be your prayer. Father, my guilt over my part in this accident is eating me up. Others have suffered because of something I did. It doesn't help that I didn't mean for it to happen either. Lord, forgive me and comfort those this incident affects. Help me figure out what to do. If I should make restitution or work toward restoring relationships, Lord, I'm willing. If I should just wait for a while and let things play out, help me to do that too. Lord, I trust your timing, your sovereignty, and that you can make good come out of bad.

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0: You never know when you're going to get a great thought, and this one I got from Daniel Tiger. If you know, you know. We're all going 100 miles per hour. We need to stop and enjoy the wow of now. All the working, cooking, planning, driving, all these activities, practices, being so busy all the time, we're rushing our kids and ourselves. Very rarely are we enjoying the present moment, always planning the next move. We've got to stop. Today, enjoy the wow of now.
1: Lifting up the name above every name, the House of Praise. Ooh.

Hey, can I encourage you with 1 Chronicles 7:14? If my people who are called by my name humble themselves and pray and seek my face and turn from their wicked ways, then I will hear from heaven and will forgive their sin and heal their land. Wow. You know, this verse reminds us that no matter the circumstances, when we humble ourselves before God and seek his guidance and turn from our ways, he listens, forgives, and heals. It's a powerful reminder of God's love, mercy, and willingness to walk with us through every trial.

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Glorious day from Christian Stanfill on the House of Praise. Good morning, 639, 70 on the way to 99 today. Hey, I don't know who needs to hear this, but maybe it's you. Your life matters. Your presence on this earth matters. And it might feel hard, dark, lonely right now, but know that God sees you, deeply cares about you, and loves you. Don't listen to the lies of the enemy. He's literally the accuser of the brethren, and all he does is steal, kill, and destroy. Lying is his native tongue, and it's what he does best. You were created by God on purpose and for a purpose. You're not a mistake. You're not a failure. You're not beyond help. You're loved. You're chosen. You are wanted. Your life matters.

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1: Sunny and hot today, 98 for the high, heat index 102. We'll see clear skies and 78 tonight. Sunny and hot again tomorrow, 100 for the high, and a slight chance for rain comes in late Thursday night with a low of 78. Slight chance for showers, even a thunderstorm on Friday. Otherwise, sunny and hot again with a high near 97. Once again, 98 today, heat index 102. Currently this morning, we've got a nice 70 degrees out. Finding God's will for your life. Is that something you've thought about, wondered about? I've got some encouragement to start your day next. Right now, Crowder is on the House of Praise.
2: I've got a friend.

0: God.
1: Phil Wickham on the House of Praise.
2: Hey, if you're like me, you've probably wondered about whether you're doing God's will or what God's will for your life is. You know, even as somebody that works for a Christian radio station telling people about Jesus every day, I still wonder, am I doing God's will? And I found a quote from a book called Just Do Something by Kevin DeYoung, and it says this: we should stop thinking of God's will like a corn maze or a tightrope or a bullseye or a choose-your-own-adventure novel. We always think that if we make a wrong decision or a wrong turn, we'll be removed from God's plan. But what he says in the book is, we're free from the burden of trying to discover God's will ahead of time. It's not a maze for us to perfectly navigate in order to reach the end goal. But instead, God desires for us to trust him with all of the twists and turns. He does have a specific plan for our future, but he doesn't expect us to find out the details of that plan before we get there.
1: Micah Tyler, Perfectly, is on the House of Praise.

from sunrise to bedtime. Let your day be drenched in worship. Worship lives here, the House of Praise.

Jesus does. We the kingdom on the House of Praise. And right now, well, in just a couple minutes, actually, on the House FM, our sister network, Kevin and Amy have got the Sounds of Summer going on, giving away the golden tickets this year. It's two tickets to every concert we're a part of this fall. That's a lot of concerts, at least 7, 8 maybe. So, wow, what a great prize to win. You got to guess their secret sound, though. Hey, somebody yesterday got it on the first try, which rarely happens. So, brand new sound this morning. They're getting ready to play over on the House FM if you want to try to win. You can listen, of course, on the app or on the radio, 89.7 in northern Oklahoma and southern Kansas. David Funk, Jen Johnson, it's The Blood on the House of Praise with me, Tony Weir.

your refuge of praise, reminding you of who God is and why He's worthy of it all. In the name of Jesus. Worship lives here, the House of Praise.

Chris Tomlin is on the House of Praise, going back a ways. In fact, that's a song we feature on the House Rewind. And I would love for you to listen in over there. And here's all the great classic songs. 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It's a stream-only station, but it is so much fun. And so many great songs from the 80s, 90s, and early 2000s. You know, they are the songs that built the house. Right now, it's John Reddick, new music on the House of Praise. Holding on. Praise God.

Running back to you, Seth Schleter is on the House of Praise. You know, sometimes life hits hard, and if you're a parent, you know, parenting can bring some of the hardest moments of all. Maybe you're walking through a challenge with your child right now that feels bigger than you. Maybe your family is dealing with the fallout from a bad decision, maybe even one that you made. And if that's you, I just want to say, don't let guilt be the loudest voice in your life. Learn from it, yeah, but own what needs to be owned. That beating yourself up won't heal your family. Instead, ask, what good can I do right now? Focus on the next right step. Look for what God may be teaching you through this, and then let that lesson shape how you love, lead, and talk with your kids. And when it feels like too much to carry, give it to God in prayer. Some things are not yours to fix alone. God can bring wisdom, peace, and even growth out of the hardest family seasons. So take a breath. You're not finished. Your family's story is not finished, and God is still at work.

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1: I want to encourage you with a thought from Jeremiah's story in the book of Lamentations. In chapter 3, verses 22 and 23, he says, "The steadfast love of the Lord never ceases. His mercies never come to an end. They're new every morning. Great is your faithfulness." Jeremiah, he saw one ray of hope in all of the things that were going on around him, all of the sorrow. Because of the Lord's great love, we are not consumed, for his compassion never fails. God willingly responds with help when we ask. Perhaps maybe there's some sin in your life that you thought God would not forgive. God's steadfast love and mercy are greater than any sin, and he promises forgiveness.

Father, it's difficult to rest when there's so much we feel like we need to do, but we want to experience your kind of rest. Lord, we know that you created us and know how life works best. Show us how to work and rest in a way that honors you and helps us trust you more. Amen.

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1: Sunny and hot today, 98 for the high, heat index 102. We'll see clear skies and 78 tonight. Sunny and hot again tomorrow, 100 for the high, and a slight chance for rain comes in late Thursday night with a low of 78. Slight chance for showers, even a thunderstorm on Friday. Otherwise, sunny and hot again with a high near 97. Once again, 98 today, heat index 102. We're at a really nice 70 here at the House of Praise this morning. I'm Tony, and some things to not put on your to-do list today. Coming up right now, Brandon Lake, That's Who I Praise. On the House of Praise, worship lives here.
2: I want to dance like David. I want a faith like Paul. I want to sing.

Jamie McDonald with Desperate. It's the House of Praise at 8:05. I'll admit it, my daily to-do list is pretty important to me. If I don't write things down, good chance they're going to disappear. After reading an article at fastcompany.com, though, I realized I may be doing a few things wrong on my to-do list. For example, not everything belongs on the list. If it's something you already do every day, like checking email, you probably don't need to write it down. If it's a task you keep rewriting week after week but never actually do, maybe it's time to let it go or at least rethink it. And if someone else can do it, maybe the better move is to delegate. Now, here's one that really hit me. If it takes less than 5 minutes, don't put it on the list. Just do it. And those big long-term projects, break them into small steps, because finish the whole project is usually too overwhelming. The biggest reminder for me was this. Don't put the kitchen sink on your daily list. Pick 3 to 5 things that really matter today. A shorter list can lead to better focus, more wins, and a little less stress. CC Winans, worthy of it all, on the House of Praise. Worship lives here.

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1: Amazing how much he has for us. He has totally transformed my life.
0: Faith grows as you praise the Lord.
2: I have accountability with him. I can trust him. I'm madly in love with Jesus.
3: So who am I? Who am I to not worship him?
0: A summer of praise with the House of Praise.

0: Phil Wickham, homesick for heaven. It's the House of Praise.
1: Praying for our children is so important, and I've been through the book, The Power of a Praying Parent by Stormy O'Martin, dozens of times, and it's something I continue to read through different chapters about different things, different focuses for prayer. And, you know, one that stuck out to me recently was a chapter she wrote, Avoiding Alcohol, Drugs, and Other Addictions. And, you know, you may not think there's any problem at all for your kids, but there will come a time when they will be tempted, when they might even participate. You may not even know it. And I just think that's something that definitely should be on your minds as a parent and should be on your mind as a matter of prayer. And I just wanted to pray this prayer that Stormy wrote over my children and over your children today too. Lord, I pray that you would keep my child free from any addiction, especially to alcohol or drugs. Make them strong in you, draw them close, and enable them to put you in control of their life. Speak to their heart, show them the path they should walk. Help them to see that protecting their body from things that destroy it is part of their service to you. I pray that you, Lord, would thwart any plan Satan has to destroy their life through alcohol and drugs, and take away anything in their personality that would be drawn to those substances. Your word says there is a way that seems right to a man, but its end is the way of death. Give them discernment and strength to be able to say no to things that bring death and yes to the things of God that bring life. May they clearly see the truth whenever tempted and be delivered from the evil one whenever trapped. Enable them to choose life in whatever they do, and may their only addiction be to the things of God. In Jesus' name, I pray that everything they do with their body be done to your glory.
0: Here's Tommy Prophet and Mara Justine on the House of Praise.

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0: 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The house of praise.

0: Madison Watkins, what a gorgeous voice. God You Are is on the House of Praise. It's 8:30. We love getting out and doing stuff with you. And we've got a couple of fun house events coming up. In fact, we're under a month now from the Chicken and Pickleball Tournament. Yeah, it's in Oklahoma City, coming up August 8th. Was just so much fun last year. And I'm working on playing this year. I didn't play last year. I'm going to try to talk my son into maybe playing with me. We'll see what happens. But anyway, it's going to be fun. Pickleball at Chicken and Pickle, August the 8th. 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You'll also find details there about the Ponca City Glow Run. Year number two for this. It was so much fun running in the dark last year. And we're going to do it again, August 21st. So again, all these details, thehousefm.com or the app. Click on that family calendar.
1: You know what Almighty God does? 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That would delight him. 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
0: Sunny and hot today, 98 for the high, heat index 102. We'll see clear skies and 78 tonight. Sunny and hot again tomorrow, 100 for the high, and a slight chance for rain comes in late Thursday night with a low of 78. Slight chance for showers, even a thunderstorm on Friday. Otherwise, sunny and hot again with a high near 97. Once again, 98 today, heat index 102.

Elevation on the House of Praise. You know, at the House, we love seeing people love loud in our communities. And this month, we're highlighting two great ways that's happening. Our church next door for July is Henderson Hills Baptist Church in Edmond with Pastor John Wolgemuth. 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And our ministry partner for July is Moms in Prayer International. This incredible ministry impacts children in schools all around the world for Christ by gathering moms to pray. Their vision is that every school in the world would be covered in prayer. Groups are now in more than 150 countries, and their prayer booklet has been translated into 67 languages. Wow. They're also sponsoring Renewed Oklahoma in Oklahoma City, Saturday, September 26th. It's a one-day gathering to pause, breathe, and be renewed in God's strength. 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John Reddick, encouraging you to have no fear today on the House of Praise.

0: Hey, one thing today, maybe if you're struggling with your faith, you know, you won't grow spiritually if you've become suspicious of walking by faith. And maybe your prayers sound like, well, I know you could, Lord, but you probably won't. Yeah. Hebrews 11:6 says, and without faith, it's impossible to please God, because anyone who comes to him must believe that he exists and that he rewards those who earnestly seek him. He is a faithful God. You can put your faith in him.
1: I have felt the deepest loss. I have questioned if you could. And when it led me to the cross, only then I understood that even in the ruthless pain, there's a river running through, and every bend along.

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3: Sunny and hot today, 98 for the high, heat index 102. We'll see clear skies and 78 tonight. Sunny and hot again tomorrow, 100 for the high, and a slight chance for rain comes in late Thursday night with a low of 78. Slight chance for showers, even a thunderstorm on Friday. Otherwise, sunny and hot again with a high near 97. Once again, 98 today, heat index 102.

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1: The number of the day is...
0: 8% of Americans say, I am afraid of this, Andy. It's my biggest fear. Afraid of the dark. The Bible tells us to not fear 365 times. That's enough for one time a day. So you think God knew we were going to struggle with this a lot. So if you've got a story where you overcame a big fear, would love you to share that, because I know it's going to help other people too who haven't quite gotten to the other side of that fear yet.

0: A season to give it all to God.
1: If I follow him, if I continue to trust him, continue to surrender more and more, he can take that and he can do much more with it than I would have been able to.
0: A summer of praise.

0: It's Elevation Worship on the House of Praise. Hey, I'm Andy.
1: We were talking about fear, and it made me think of two things. There's good fear, which is obviously the fear of the Lord, of our, incredible Savior, and then there's the other fear, the false evidence appearing real that Satan sends our way.
0: Yeah, I just mentioned that a minute ago. False evidence appearing real. So powerful.
1: It is what keeps us from serving the Lord and doing the things that he wants us to do.
0: Yeah, it's a moment-by-moment choice that I have to make, choosing faith over fear.
1: It reminded me of a quote, John Wesley, given 300 men who fear nothing but God, hate nothing but sin, and are determined to know nothing but Jesus Christ crucified, and we will set the world on fire.

0: It's not just what we play. It's who he is.
1: God did it. God did it.
0: Faithful, powerful, good, and worthy. Worship lives here. The House of Praise.

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It's the house of praise. I'm Andy. There's that person in your life that asks you for your opinion, your feedback, and then when you give it, they don't like it. Not the case here at the house. 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

0: legacy. I don't care if they remember me. Only Jesus.
1: You were made to worship. And in this house, you'll never forget why.
2: I can always find peace.
1: Worship lives here. The House of Praise.

0: to be honest.
1: It's the House of Praise. I'm Andy. 8% of Americans say, I am afraid of this, Andy. It's my biggest fear. Afraid of the dark.
2: It's so easy to be afraid of the unknown. And I'm the same way. There's a verse that just really hits this home from 1 John 4:18. There is no fear in love, but perfect love drives out fear.

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2: Sunny and hot today, 98 for the high, heat index 102. We'll see clear skies and 78 tonight. Sunny and hot again tomorrow, 100 for the high, and a slight chance for rain comes in late Thursday night with a low of 78. Slight chance for showers, even a thunderstorm on Friday. Otherwise, sunny and hot again with a high near 97. Once again, 98 today, heat index 102.

0: John Reddick on the House of Praise. Hey, I'm Andy.
1: I hope this story makes you smile today.
0: You ever see a stranger and you think, I feel like I know them? That happened to Chris. He was driving out of a parking lot. And he saw somebody walking and he thought, could that be? Is that him? Chris hadn't seen this young person in 13 years, but everything seemed to fit. The age, the injuries, the scars. So he rolled down his window and said, is your name Christian? Yeah. Were you in a car fire when you were 4? Yeah. Well, my name is Chris, and I'm one of the ones who pulled you out. Chris will never forget that accident because that young boy that at 4 at the time was the only survivor. And then Chris realized he had something for this young man. And he reached into the glove box and handed him the gold medal of valor that he received for that rescue. He told Christian, you deserve this far more than I do. And as Christian walked away with his new medal, Chris realized for the second time that there is no such thing as a coincidence. It's only God moments.

0: Mercy Me on the House of Praise. I'm Andy.
1: So you think your kids are excited to be out of school? Imagine the teachers and what they have to go through. Man, you couldn't pay me. You could not pay me enough. So Sam got a text from his teacher's son a few months ago, and it said, "This is probably one of the weirdest messages I've ever sent. I'm going to apologize in advance, though. Your son was bit by a turtle on the tongue. Now, he's fine. It was a small cut. It's not bleeding anymore. It's just sore. I just wanted you to be aware." And you might be thinking, how did this happen? Well, he caught it, and he was holding it up to his face. Then he opened his mouth wide like he was going to eat it like a sandwich. So again, I'm sorry this happened on my watch. I can honestly say that I never expected that to be an issue today. Yeah, this is why teachers need the vacation as much as the kids do.

From your morning commute to your evening rest, we keep the focus on the one who never fails. Worship lives here, the House of Praise.

0: Welcome to a place where worship lives in every song. It's the House of Praise. I'm Andy. 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The next pickleball tournament's coming up with Chicken and Pickle in OKC August 8th. 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
1: This is Max Licato. What will happen if your job disappears or your health diminishes or the economy takes a nosedive? Does God have a message for his people when calamity strikes? He certainly had a word for Isaiah. The prophet wrote, "In the year that King Uzziah died, I saw the Lord sitting on a throne, high and lifted up. Above it stood seraphim. Each one had six wings. With two he covered his face, with two he covered his feet, and with two he flew. And one cried to another and said, 'Holy, holy, holy is the Lord of hosts. The whole earth is full of his glory.'" God calmed the fears of Isaiah, not by removing the problem, but by revealing his divine power and presence. Rejoice that God is able to do what you cannot do. Your anxiety decreases as your understanding of your Heavenly Father increases.
2: Praise that never pauses. The House of Praise.

0: Whether you're working, driving, or praying, God is good and God is here.
1: Exactly what I need to hear to get through my day.
0: The House of Praise.

0: God.
1: That was Phil Wickham on the House of Praise. I'm Andy.
2: What did we learn today?
1: This could spark some conversation, some introspection as well. It is your food for thought, something to share on the dinner table, post on your socials, or just answer it yourself in your car right now. If a stranger observed your daily routine, what would they say about your priorities? They would look at me and think, boy, Andy, you are very disciplined for about 5 minutes every hour. And then it's just a lot of scrolling social media otherwise.

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1: you guys always
0: makes for a great day.
1: Make me smile. You catch me when
0: I fall. 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

0: Worship lives here on the House of Praise. Hey, I'm Andy. What to say instead of, I have so much to do, every single time you want to say it, which for me is like 100 times a day. It's a way to level up your life. Next.
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4: Sunny and hot today, 98 for the high, heat index 102. We'll see clear skies and 78 tonight. Sunny and hot again tomorrow, 100 for the high, and a slight chance for rain comes in late Thursday night with a low of 78. Slight chance for showers, even a thunderstorm on Friday. Otherwise, sunny and hot again with a high near 97. Once again, 98 today, heat index 102.

0: 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I'm Andy.
1: If you've got so many things to do on your to-do list and not enough time to do them all, here's something that you can say to help level up your life. It's all about the attitude and how you look at what you have to do. So instead of saying, I have so much to do, instead try to say, there's a lot that requires my attention.

0: 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The House of Praise.
1: This is the moment.

0: Welcome to a place where you can always worship. It's the House of Praise. I'm Andy.
1: Don't be afraid to dream big dreams. James Clear says this: when making plans, think big. When making progress, think small.

Worship lives here on the House of Praise. Hey, I'm Andy. If you think you can do it all on your own, I'm that way too. But I heard this quote about prayer that really stopped me in my tracks recently, that we should act like it depends on us. Yes, I'm good at that. But pray like it depends on God. And a great place to pray whenever you need it, and pray for others too, is to text prayer to 71848 or check out our prayer wall at thehousefm.com.

0: It's Elevation Worship on the House of Praise. Hey, I'm Andy.
1: Hey, Dave.
2: I'm just calling because of your comments about there's a lot of things that require my attention.
0: Yeah, instead of saying, I have so much to do, it's just a little way to level up your life.
2: Yeah, a friend of mine, a wise old friend, he told me, he said, every time you think you have to do something, he said,

0: Mercy Me on the House of Praise. I'm Andy.
1: Why should you be afraid?
0: That's what David says in the Bible, one of his songs, which it's called a psalm, Psalm 27. And by the way, David went through a lot of tough things. His life was always being threatened before he became king. And so he must have been really confused because he knew what God's plans were for him. But it did not feel like that on a day-to-day basis. So he said this. He said, "The Lord is my light and salvation. Why should I be afraid? The Lord is my fortress, protecting me from danger. So why should I tremble? When evil people come to devour me, when my enemies and foes attack me, they will stumble and fall. Though a mighty army surrounds me, my heart will not be afraid. Even if I am attacked, I will remain confident." If you need that reminder today, again, that's Psalm 27, right from the Bible.

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2: Sunny and hot today, 98 for the high, heat index 102. We'll see clear skies and 78 tonight. Sunny and hot again tomorrow, 100 for the high, and a slight chance for rain comes in late Thursday night with a low of 78. Slight chance for showers, even a thunderstorm on Friday. Otherwise, sunny and hot again with a high near 97. Once again, 98 today, heat index 102.

0: It's the House of Praise. I'm Andy. Looking back is the worst thing you can do. That's according to your Daily Joy scroll.
1: One of the most forgotten sins of the Bible is looking back on your past. Like, did you know that's actually a sin? That Jesus says, I don't want you looking back anymore because I have more for you. Look forward. Look to Jesus. He's got plans for you. He's got a purpose for you. And sure, process the things of your past. But we only do that so that we can move forward. Because God has called us to not dwell on our past. The past is in the past, and we're not going to stay there. We've got a hope in the future, and we're moving forward.

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0: And
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0: Real big parties.
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0: The House of Praise.

0: The House of Praise, that's Natalie Lane. Hey, I'm Andy.
1: What if you didn't have to try so hard? In work, in relationships, in faith? I struggle with this so much, so you're not alone in this. But if I really believe what it says in the Bible, like Matthew 9:29, Jesus says, because of your faith, it will happen. I don't have to try harder with Jesus. I just have to faith harder, which is funny because really it takes the pressure off of me. I just have to say, God, I can't do it on my own, so I'll trust you.

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1: Praise the Lord, oh my soul.
0: God is holy, God is good, and God is here. The House of Praise.

0: John Reddick on the House of Praise. Hey, I'm Andy. I always wondered why there was Almond Joy and Mounds, right? It's the same thing, but just one has an almond in it. That's it. But I'm not a huge almond guy. So if you're an almond person, you're like, well, that's why, Andy, because sometimes I want an almond, sometimes I don't. Same thing here at the House FM. Sometimes you might want all worship. Well, we got you covered there with the House of Praise. That's where worship lives. Sometimes you just need like the latest, hottest Christian songs. That's why you go to the House FM. And then when you want a little bit of throwback, you want the nostalgia feels, now you can check out the House Rewind. It's your home for classic Christian hits from the 80s, 90s, early 2000s. And here's the best news. 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

0: Jamie McDonald on the House of Praise. I'm Andy. Just so you know, I don't have it figured out. I'm not like a super faith guy. And I often worry that I don't have enough faith, that I'm trying to do it on my own, that I need to faith harder, as we were just talking about a minute ago.
1: I worry too. Your mind goes to the absolute worst scenario. But what has been helping me is all the verses I looked up that say God is carrying us. I think it's Isaiah where it says, in all their distress, he too was distressed, and the angel of his presence carried them all the days of old. So it's to remember that God is carrying us and holding us through it all.
0: Yeah, that's the only way that we can combat the lies of the world, the lies in our own head, is with the truth of God. Thanks for sharing that. You

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4: Sunny and hot today, 98 for the high, heat index 102. We'll see clear skies and 78 tonight. Sunny and hot again tomorrow, 100 for the high, and a slight chance for rain comes in late Thursday night with a low of 78. Slight chance for showers, even a thunderstorm on Friday. Otherwise, sunny and hot again with a high near 97. Once again, 98 today, heat index 102.

God, I believe you are who you say you are and that you'll do what you say you'll do. You'll always come through. You always have. Charity Gale with I Believe on the House of Praise. Worship lives here. Good afternoon. I'm Don. Just keeping the great music going with Micah Tyler. Here's Perfectly on the House of Praise.

0: perfectly. Go. Family fun all summer long.
1: I am so excited.
0: You found the spot. The House of Praise.

0: Megan Woods with I Believe You on the House of Praise. We're coming up in about 12 minutes. Brand new song from a new artist, Madison Watkins. It's good. Hang on for that. Right now, Seth Schleter, his new one, Valley of Worship, on the House of Praise. Worship lives here.
1: I have felt the deepest loss. I have questioned if you could. And when it led me to the cross, only then I understood that even in the ruthless pain, there's a river.

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Let your day be drenched in worship. Worship lives here, the House of Praise.

0: Madison Watkins, the God you are on the House of Praise, worship lives here. I'm Don. Time to smile for a while. It's time for our good news story of the day. And this comes to us from last Thursday night as flames break out at Phyllis's house. She was asleep upstairs, completely unaware of the danger that was on the first floor of her house. She has Alzheimer's, and she had removed her hearing aids when she went to bed. So she never heard the smoke alarms that were going off. Well, she had some neighbors that just happened to be outside at 11:30 at night, and they sprang into action. They desperately tried to get in the house. And here's the thing. Her daughter, Suzanne, had access to her Ring doorbell, so she could see what was going on. And so she's talking to them, and they let her know that there's a fire in that house. And she's like, my mom's in there. Get her out. And she let them know how they could get into the house. They go upstairs, finally get to Phyllis's room, scare her, and she thinks they're there to rob her. They finally calm her down. And one of the guys, he's 28 years old, Pav, he said, this is the worst I had ever seen in my life. The flames, the smoke, it was overwhelming. And his 44-year-old friend, Stefan, said, yeah, it was tough, but we had to do as we woke her up and was able to get her down the stairs and get her out. And Suzanne said, my mom only had a couple of minutes left at the most. And she said, this experience has restored my faith in people. When people are that amazing, people who barely know each other, she said, you know, that kind of struck me that maybe, just maybe, the world isn't all bad.
1: 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The House of Praise.

your refuge of praise, reminding you of who God is and why He's worthy of it all. In the name of Jesus. Worship lives here, the House of Praise.

It's passion the Lord will provide on the House of Praise. I'm Don, and you know, as we're out and about, we're supposed to be kind, right? I love this reminder that every person you see is someone Jesus thought enough of to die for. So remember that in how you treat others.

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4: Sunny and hot today, 98 for the high, heat index 102. We'll see clear skies and 78 tonight. Sunny and hot again tomorrow, 100 for the high, and a slight chance for rain comes in late Thursday night with a low of 78. Slight chance for showers, even a thunderstorm on Friday. Otherwise, sunny and hot again with a high near 97. Once again, 98 today, heat index 102.

God is so good. I have so much to be thankful for on the House of Praise. Worship lives here. I'm Don. Thank you for listening today. Whether you listen on the app on your smartphone, or you listen on your smart speaker, you listen online or on the radio, however you listen, wherever you listen, thank you.

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0: Faith grows as you praise the Lord.
2: 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I can trust him. I'm madly in love with Jesus.
3: So who am I? Who am I? Do not worship him.
0: A summer of praise with the House of Praise.

Jamie McDonald with Desperate on the House of Praise. Worship Lives Here. And coming up within 8 minutes, someone who sounds a lot like Jamie McDonald, or maybe she sounds a lot like Lauren Daigle. Either way, they sound like each other. Lauren Daigle coming up within 8 minutes. Right now, it's Natalie Lane with The Long Way.

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0: Matt Maher, gonna be all right on the House of Praise. I'm Don. Have you ever piled into the car and gone on a long road trip? And there was one summer my family drove from the Atlantic Ocean to the Pacific Ocean. I mean, we covered southern part of the United States. And I gotta tell you, when you're doing a long road trip, and sometimes you could just go down the block and you need good music, may I recommend downloading the House FM app to your smartphone? 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

It's Micah Tyler with God Did It on the House of Praise. I'm Don, and here's something to think about. You know, the longer the tea bag sits in the cup, the stronger the tea becomes. You know that, right? The longer you sit in God's Word, the stronger your faith will become. Something to think about. Shane and Shane on the House of Praise.

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0: A summer of praise.

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how good it is to sing praise to the Lord. And we try to help out around here just playing the best possible worship music for you, all right? Sing along with Phil Wickham and Crowder now. It really is amazing grace on the House of Praise. Worship lives here.

It's not just what we play. It's who he is. 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God did it. Faithful, powerful, good, and worthy. Worship lives here. The House of Praise.

0: me is to be honest.
1: All I need is to be honest. It's Leanna Crawford on The House Appraised. Worship lives here. Remember We the Kingdom's very first song called Holy Water? Ooh, what a great introduction to that group. Anyways, that's coming up within 5 minutes. Right now, Bethany Worrell, That's How I Know.

0: You were made to worship. And in this house, you'll never forget why.
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0: Tasha Layton and Meet Me in the Valley, a song that she wrote right after spending some time in Death Valley, California, like the lowest place, hottest place in the contiguous U.S. But anyways, came out with a great song. Love it. Tasha Layton there. I'm Don, and just want to let you know, there are so many things coming up this fall, including the state fair, all right? And so we're looking for some volunteers, people that want to help out with the radio station and just get the word out to the people in this community. 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All right. And keep listening. More great music on the way. How about Matthew West in minutes and Hope Darst up next on the House of Praise.
1: You know what Almighty God does? 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

Every song, a sanctuary. 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Keep your heart lifted in the house of praise.

From the classics like King's Porch, I Speak Jesus, to the newer music like Matthew West, Good. Worship lives here, the House of Praise. I

Elevation Worship, Graves into Gardens on the House of Praise. I'm Don, and my favorite basketball coach of all time was John Wooden. He was at UCLA back in the 70s and 60s. And one time he said, you know, you improve a little each day, and when you do that, eventually big things occur. Don't look for the quick, big improvements. Seek the small improvement one day at a time. That's the only way it happens, and when it happens like that, it lasts.

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1: For tonight, a 20% chance of rain possible with a low down to 79. A 10% chance of continued showers on Thursday, otherwise mostly sunny and hot, high of 99, heat index to 102. And the 20% chance of showers into Thursday night with a low down to 75.

Perfectly. From your morning commute to your evening rest, we keep the focus on the one who never fails. Worship lives here, the House of Praise.

CeCe Winans with Come Jesus Come on the House of Praise, with music from Phil Wickham coming up within 5 minutes. Right now, new music, new artist Holly Brand. I Know Somebody on the House of Praise.

0: Whether you're working, driving, or praying, God is good and God is here.
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0: Sidewalk Prophets and Father Let It Be on the House of Praise. I'm Don. Time to smile for a while. It's our good news story of the day. And this story comes to us from last Thursday night. Phyllis was at home. She was asleep upstairs in her bedroom. But Phyllis has Alzheimer's and she uses hearing aids. I mean, serious hearing aids. And she had taken her hearing aids out. And so she's sound asleep. Doesn't hear the smoke alarms going off in her house. Outside, some neighbors spotted the fire at about 11:30 at night. They come over and they're trying to knock on her door and wake her up. And her daughter actually has access to a Ring camera. So she sees these guys banging on the door and she talks with them. And then she lets them know that something's how they can get into the house. And so they get in there and they're looking for her. And they say it's the worst thing they had ever seen in their life. The flames, the smoke, it was horrible, but they made it. They made it to Phyllis's room and they scared her. She thought that they were there to rob her. And they missed her to calm down. No, we're here to help you. There's a fire. They got her out of the bed and they carried her downstairs. A couple of guys, one's 28, one's 44, Pav and Stefan. And they got her down and out the door just in time before the firefighters got there. And Suzanne, her daughter, was blown away saying, my mom only had a couple of minutes left at most. She said, this has restored my faith in people big time. When people are that amazing, people who barely know each other, and they do this for my mom, it reminds me the world isn't all that bad.
1: 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The House of Praise.

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1: You guys always
0: makes for a great day.
1: Make me smile. You catch me
0: when I fall. Spend your day with the House of Praise.

Chris Tomlin with Resurrection Power on the House of Praise. Worship lives here. Hey, thanks for listening today. We know you have a lot of choices of what you could be listening to. So thank you for choosing to listen to the House of Praise. Worship lives here. You love this music. It's Pat Barrett now.

The Hillsong with Cornerstone on the House of Praise. I'm Don. Time for me to get out of here, so Focus on the Family can play in just a few minutes. But before I go, this is my prayer for you, but also a blessing straight from Numbers 6. May the Lord bless you and protect you. May the Lord smile on you and be gracious to you. May the Lord show you his favor and give you his peace.